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Easy 99.1. It's Deb, and that's Peter Gabriel, Sledgehammer. That was by request. If you're driving and wondering what's going on, Portugal versus Colombia, which I mentioned that I said Viva Força Portugal, so the text line is lighting up with Colombia fans. Hey, I want the best team to win, but if I'm being honest, I love my boy Ronaldo. I want him to win a golden boot. And this is probably, 41 and playing in the World Cup. Quite impressive. Very, very proud of him. And Messi. Messi, I think, is 38 or 39. The rest of the teammates are like in their 20s. God bless. Oh, you know, when you're a billionaire, there's nothing money can't buy. You can buy health. You can buy, superior genetics. But anyway, what do you want to hear tonight? I told you, late 80s, 90s vibes. That's what we're going with. And you can tell me what you want to hear. 508-746-9991. That's the Reader's Hardwood Supply text line. And of course, this is the Vibes Live sponsored by FM Generator because they keep us powered no matter what the weather is like. Here's some Buffalo Stands by Nene Cherry.

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1: Hey, it's Chris down the Cape. 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

China Girl, David Bowie, Easy 99.1. Okay, I just got a call from Renee and Vinny. They're doing Uber Eats, and they wanted to hear some freestyle. So, hooked on you, sweet sensation. Listen, I don't know how you do that job. I would eat all the French fries. There's no way I'm driving around with tacos in my car, and they're making it to their destination. Here you go.

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Easy 99.1. It's Deb, and I'm still here. Okay? Still doing this thing. We call the vibes live. Bob the Complainer, he's been texting. He wants to hear a little Donna Summer. I've got that coming up, as well as a couple more requests. But right now, Ants Marching. Isn't that how we feel? Dave Matthews Band.

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Def Leppard kicking off the 9 o'clock hour of the Vibes Live, brought to you by FM Generator. And of course, I'm Deb. I'm here for another hour. However, I love to say this part. The jukebox is full, right? So all of your requests are in. I've tried to line them up as best as possible. So enjoy. Got a little bit of a rock heavy hour. So jam out, folks. Simple Man. Lynyrd Skynyrd on Easy 99.1.

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Easy 99.1 Thunder Island, Jay Ferguson. That was a special request for Jay and Brockton. And we got some Californication, Red Hot Chili Peppers. I'm your girl, Deb. And I was a special treat. And guess what? I'll be back next Saturday, 4th of July. We're going to celebrate America's 250th birthday together. How's that? Here you go. Easy 99.1.

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I called you here today for a bit of bad news. I won't be able to see you anymore because of my obligations and the ties that you have. 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And since this is our last day together, I want to hold you just one more time. 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
1: The glorious mysteries. In the name of the Father, and of the Son, and of the Holy Spirit, amen. I believe in God, the Father Almighty, creator of heaven and earth, and in Jesus Christ, his only Son, our Lord, who was conceived by the Holy Spirit, born of the Virgin Mary, suffered under Pontius Pilate, was crucified, died, and was buried. He descended into hell, and on the third day he rose again from the dead. He ascended into heaven and is seated at the right hand of God, the Father Almighty. From thence he shall come to judge the living and the dead.
0: I believe in the Holy Spirit, the Holy Catholic Church, the communion of saints, the forgiveness of sins, the resurrection of the body, and life everlasting. Amen.
1: Our Father, who art in heaven,

0: hallowed be thy name. Thy kingdom come, thy will be done, on earth as it is in heaven.
1: Give us this day our daily bread, and forgive us our trespasses, as we forgive those who trespass against us. And lead us not into temptation, but deliver us from evil. Amen.
0: Hail Mary, full of grace, the Lord is with thee. Blessed art thou among women, and blessed is the fruit of thy womb, Jesus.
1: Holy Mary, Mother of God, pray for us sinners, now and at the hour of our death. Amen.
0: Hail Mary, full of grace, the Lord is with thee. Blessed art thou among women, and blessed is the fruit of thy womb, Jesus.
1: Holy Mary, Mother of God, pray for us sinners, now and at the hour of our death. Amen.
0: Hail Mary, full of grace, the Lord is with thee. Blessed art thou among women, and blessed is the fruit of thy womb, Jesus.
1: Holy Mary, Mother of God, pray for us sinners, now and at the hour of our death. Amen.
0: Glory be to the Father, and to the Son, and to the Holy Spirit.
1: As it was in the beginning, is now, and ever shall be, world without end. Amen.
0: The first glorious mystery, the resurrection. Our Father who art in heaven, hallowed be thy name. Thy kingdom come, thy will be done, on earth as it is in heaven.
1: Give us this day our daily bread, and forgive us our trespasses, as we forgive those who trespass against us. And lead us not into temptation, but deliver us from evil. Amen.
0: Hail Mary, full of grace, the Lord is with thee. Blessed art thou among women, and blessed is the fruit of thy womb, Jesus.
1: Holy Mary, Mother of God, pray for us sinners, now and at the hour of our death. Amen.
0: Hail Mary, full of grace, the Lord is with thee. Blessed art thou among women, and blessed is the fruit of thy womb, Jesus.
1: Holy Mary, Mother of God, pray for us sinners, now and at the hour of our death. Amen.
0: Hail Mary, full of grace, the Lord is with thee. Blessed art thou among women, and blessed is the fruit of thy womb, Jesus.
1: Holy Mary, Mother of God, pray for us sinners, now and at the hour of our death. Amen.
0: Hail Mary, full of grace, the Lord is with thee. Blessed art thou among women, and blessed is the fruit of thy womb, Jesus.
1: Holy Mary, Mother of God, pray for us sinners, now and at the hour of our death. Amen.
0: Hail Mary, full of grace, the Lord is with thee. Blessed art thou among women, and blessed is the fruit of thy womb, Jesus.
1: Holy Mary, Mother of God, pray for us sinners, now and at the hour of our death. Amen.
0: Hail Mary, full of grace, the Lord is with thee. Blessed art thou among women, and blessed is the fruit of thy womb, Jesus.
1: Holy Mary, Mother of God, pray for us sinners, now and at the hour of our death. Amen.
0: Hail Mary, full of grace, the Lord is with thee. Blessed art thou among women, and blessed is the fruit of thy womb, Jesus.
1: Holy Mary, Mother of God, pray for us sinners, now and at the hour of our death. Amen.
0: Hail Mary, full of grace, the Lord is with thee. Blessed art thou among women, and blessed is the fruit of thy womb, Jesus.
1: Holy Mary, Mother of God, pray for us sinners, now and at the hour of our death. Amen.
0: Hail Mary, full of grace, the Lord is with thee. Blessed art thou among women, and blessed is the fruit of thy womb, Jesus.
1: Holy Mary, Mother of God, pray for us sinners, now and at the hour of our death. Amen.
0: Hail Mary, full of grace, the Lord is with thee. Blessed art thou among women, and blessed is the fruit of thy womb, Jesus.
1: Holy Mary, Mother of God, pray for us sinners, now and at the hour of our death. Amen.
0: Glory be to the Father, and to the Son, and to the Holy Spirit.
1: As it was in the beginning, is now, and ever shall be, world without end. Amen.
2: O my Jesus, forgive us our sins, save us from the fires of hell, and lead all souls to heaven, especially those most in need of your mercy.
0: The second glorious mystery, the Ascension. Our Father who art in heaven, hallowed be thy name. Thy kingdom come, thy will be done, on earth as it is in heaven.
1: Give us this day our daily bread, and forgive us our trespasses, as we forgive those who trespass against us. And lead us not into temptation, but deliver us from evil. Amen.
0: Hail Mary, full of grace, the Lord is with thee. Blessed art thou among women, and blessed is the fruit of thy womb, Jesus.
1: Holy Mary, Mother of God, pray for us sinners, now and at the hour of our death. Amen.
0: Hail Mary, full of grace, the Lord is with thee. Blessed art thou among women, and blessed is the fruit of thy womb, Jesus.
1: Holy Mary, Mother of God, pray for us sinners, now and at the hour of our death. Amen.
0: Hail Mary, full of grace, the Lord is with thee. Blessed art thou among women, and blessed is the fruit of thy womb, Jesus.
1: Holy Mary, Mother of God, pray for us sinners, now and at the hour of our death. Amen.
0: Hail Mary, full of grace, the Lord is with thee. Blessed art thou among women, and blessed is the fruit of thy womb, Jesus.
1: Holy Mary, Mother of God, pray for us sinners, now and at the hour of our death. Amen.
3: Hail Mary, full of grace, the Lord is with thee. Blessed art thou among women, and blessed is the fruit of thy womb, Jesus.
1: Holy Mary, Mother of God, pray for us sinners, now and at the hour of our death. Amen.
3: Hail Mary, full of grace, the Lord is with thee. Blessed art thou among women, and blessed is the fruit of thy womb, Jesus.
1: Holy Mary, Mother of God, pray for us sinners, now and at the hour of our death. Amen.
3: Hail Mary, full of grace, the Lord is with thee. Blessed art thou among women, and blessed is the fruit of thy womb, Jesus.
1: Holy Mary, Mother of God, pray for us sinners, now and at the hour of our death. Amen.
3: Hail Mary, full of grace, the Lord is with thee. Blessed art thou among women, and blessed is the fruit of thy womb, Jesus.
1: Holy Mary, Mother of God, pray for us sinners, now and at the hour of our death. Amen.
3: Hail Mary, full of grace, the Lord is with thee. Blessed art thou among women, and blessed is the fruit of thy womb, Jesus.
1: Holy Mary, Mother of God, pray for us sinners, now and at the hour of our death. Amen.
3: Hail Mary, full of grace, the Lord is with thee. Blessed art thou among women, and blessed is the fruit of thy womb, Jesus.
1: Holy Mary, Mother of God, pray for us sinners, now and at the hour of our death. Amen.
0: Glory be to the Father, and to the Son, and to the Holy Spirit.
1: As it was in the beginning, is now, and ever shall be, world without end. Amen.
2: O my Jesus, forgive us our sins, save us from the fires of hell, and lead all souls to heaven, especially those most in need of your mercy.
0: The third glorious mystery, the descent of the Holy Spirit. Our Father who art in heaven, hallowed be thy name. Thy kingdom come, thy will be done, on earth as it is in heaven.
1: Give us this day our daily bread, and forgive us our trespasses, as we forgive those who trespass against us. And lead us not into temptation, but deliver us from evil. Amen.
3: Hail Mary, full of grace, the Lord is with thee. Blessed art thou among women, and blessed is the fruit of thy womb, Jesus.
1: Holy Mary, Mother of God, pray for us sinners, now and at the hour of our death. Amen.
3: Hail Mary, full of grace, the Lord is with thee. Blessed art thou among women, and blessed is the fruit of thy womb, Jesus.
1: Holy Mary, Mother of God, pray for us sinners, now and at the hour of our death. Amen.
3: Hail Mary, full of grace, the Lord is with thee. Blessed art thou among women, and blessed is the fruit of thy womb, Jesus.
1: Holy Mary, Mother of God, pray for us sinners, now and at the hour of our death. Amen.
3: Hail Mary, full of grace, the Lord is with thee. Blessed art thou among women, and blessed is the fruit of thy womb, Jesus.
1: Holy Mary, Mother of God, pray for us sinners, now and at the hour of our death. Amen.
3: Hail Mary, full of grace, the Lord is with thee. Blessed art thou among women, and blessed is the fruit of thy womb, Jesus.
1: Holy Mary, Mother of God, pray for us sinners, now and at the hour of our death. Amen.
3: Hail Mary, full of grace, the Lord is with thee. Blessed art thou among women, and blessed is the fruit of thy womb, Jesus.
1: Holy Mary, Mother of God, pray for us sinners, now and at the hour of our death. Amen.
3: Hail Mary, full of grace, the Lord is with thee. Blessed art thou among women, and blessed is the fruit of thy womb, Jesus.
1: Holy Mary, Mother of God, pray for us sinners, now and at the hour of our death. Amen.
3: Hail Mary, full of grace, the Lord is with thee. Blessed art thou among women, and blessed is the fruit of thy womb, Jesus.
1: Holy Mary, Mother of God, pray for us sinners, now and at the hour of our death. Amen.
3: Hail Mary, full of grace, the Lord is with thee. Blessed art thou among women, and blessed is the fruit of thy womb, Jesus.
1: Holy Mary, Mother of God, pray for us sinners, now and at the hour of our death. Amen.
3: Hail Mary, full of grace, the Lord is with thee. Blessed art thou among women, and blessed is the fruit of thy womb, Jesus.
1: Holy Mary, Mother of God, pray for us sinners, now and at the hour of our death. Amen.
0: Glory be to the Father, and to the Son, and to the Holy Spirit.
1: As it was in the beginning, is now, and ever shall be, world without end. Amen.
2: O my Jesus, forgive us our sins. Save us from the fires of hell, and lead all souls to heaven, especially those most in need of your mercy.
0: The fourth glorious mystery, the Assumption of the Blessed Virgin Mary. Our Father who art in heaven, hallowed be thy name. Thy kingdom come, thy will be done, on earth as it is in heaven.
1: Give us this day our daily bread, and forgive us our trespasses, as we forgive those who trespass against us. And lead us not into temptation, but deliver us from evil. Amen.
3: Hail Mary, full of grace, the Lord is with thee. Blessed art thou among women, and blessed is the fruit of thy womb, Jesus.
1: Holy Mary, Mother of God, pray for us sinners, now and at the hour of our death. Amen.
3: Hail Mary, full of grace, the Lord is with thee. Blessed art thou among women, and blessed is the fruit of thy womb, Jesus.
1: Holy Mary, Mother of God, pray for us sinners, now and at the hour of our death. Amen.
3: Hail Mary, full of grace, the Lord is with thee. Blessed art thou among women, and blessed is the fruit of thy womb, Jesus.
1: Holy Mary, Mother of God, pray for us sinners, now and at the hour of our death. Amen.
3: Hail Mary, full of grace, the Lord is with thee. Blessed art thou among women, and blessed is the fruit of thy womb, Jesus.
1: Holy Mary, Mother of God, pray for us sinners, now and at the hour of our death. Amen.
3: Hail Mary, full of grace, the Lord is with thee. Blessed art thou among women, and blessed is the fruit of thy womb, Jesus.
1: Holy Mary, Mother of God, pray for us sinners, now and at the hour of our death. Amen.
3: Hail Mary, full of grace, the Lord is with thee. Blessed art thou among women, and blessed is the fruit of thy womb, Jesus.
1: Holy Mary, Mother of God, pray for us sinners, now and at the hour of our death. Amen.
3: Hail Mary, full of grace, the Lord is with thee. Blessed art thou among women, and blessed is the fruit of thy womb, Jesus.
1: Holy Mary, Mother of God, pray for us sinners, now and at the hour of our death. Amen.
3: Hail Mary, full of grace, the Lord is with thee. Blessed art thou among women, and blessed is the fruit of thy womb, Jesus.
1: Holy Mary, Mother of God, pray for us sinners, now and at the hour of our death. Amen.
3: Hail Mary, full of grace, the Lord is with thee. Blessed art thou among women, and blessed is the fruit of thy womb, Jesus.
1: Holy Mary, Mother of God, pray for us sinners, now and at the hour of our death. Amen.
3: Hail Mary, full of grace, the Lord is with thee. Blessed art thou among women, and blessed is the fruit of thy womb, Jesus.
1: Holy Mary, Mother of God, pray for us sinners, now and at the hour of our death. Amen.
3: Glory be to the Father, and to the Son, and to the Holy Spirit.
1: As it was in the beginning, is now, and ever shall be, world without end. Amen.
2: O my Jesus, forgive us our sins, save us from the fires of hell, and lead all souls to heaven, especially those most in need of your mercy.
0: The fifth glorious mystery, the coronation of the Blessed Virgin Mary.
4: Our Father who art in heaven, hallowed be thy name. Thy kingdom come, thy will be done, on earth as it is in heaven.
1: Give us this day our daily bread, and forgive us our trespasses, as we forgive those who trespass against us. And lead us not into temptation, but deliver us from evil. Amen.
3: Hail Mary, full of grace, the Lord is with thee. Blessed art thou among women, and blessed is the fruit of thy womb, Jesus.
1: Holy Mary, Mother of God, pray for us sinners, now and at the hour of our death. Amen.
3: Hail Mary, full of grace, the Lord is with thee. Blessed art thou among women, and blessed is the fruit of thy womb, Jesus.
1: Holy Mary, Mother of God, pray for us sinners, now and at the hour of our death. Amen.
3: Hail Mary, full of grace, the Lord is with thee. Blessed art thou among women, and blessed is the fruit of thy womb, Jesus.
1: Holy Mary, Mother of God, pray for us sinners, now and at the hour of our death. Amen.
3: Hail Mary, full of grace, the Lord is with thee. Blessed art thou among women, and blessed is the fruit of thy womb, Jesus.
1: Holy Mary, Mother of God, pray for us sinners, now and at the hour of our death. Amen.
3: Hail Mary, full of grace, the Lord is with thee. Blessed art thou among women, and blessed is the fruit of thy womb, Jesus.
1: Holy Mary, Mother of God, pray for us sinners, now and at the hour of our death. Amen.
3: Hail Mary, full of grace, the Lord is with thee. Blessed art thou among women, and blessed is the fruit of thy womb, Jesus.
1: Holy Mary, Mother of God, pray for us sinners, now and at the hour of our death. Amen.
3: Hail Mary, full of grace, the Lord is with thee. Blessed art thou among women, and blessed is the fruit of thy womb, Jesus.
1: Holy Mary, Mother of God, pray for us sinners, now and at the hour of our death. Amen.
3: Hail Mary, full of grace, the Lord is with thee. Blessed art thou among women, and blessed is the fruit of thy womb, Jesus.
1: Holy Mary, Mother of God, pray for us sinners, now and at the hour of our death. Amen.
3: Hail Mary, full of grace, the Lord is with thee. Blessed art thou among women, and blessed is the fruit of thy womb, Jesus.
1: Holy Mary, Mother of God, pray for us sinners, now and at the hour of our death. Amen.
3: Hail Mary, full of grace, the Lord is with thee. Blessed art thou among women, and blessed is the fruit of thy womb, Jesus.
1: Holy Mary, Mother of God, pray for us sinners, now and at the hour of our death. Amen.
4: Glory be to the Father, and to the Son, and to the Holy Spirit.
1: As it was in the beginning, is now, and ever shall be, world without end. Amen.
2: O my Jesus, forgive us our sins, save us from the fires of hell, and lead all souls to heaven, especially those most in need of your mercy. Hail, Holy Queen, Mother of Mercy, our life, our sweetness, and our hope. To thee do we cry, poor banished children of Eve. To thee do we send up our sighs, mourning and weeping in this valley of tears. Turn then, most gracious Advocate, thine eyes of mercy toward us. And after this our exile,
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0: Welcome to a special edition of South of Boston, Hometown Media Stories with Easy 99.1. I'm your host, Deb Aguiar. You can just call me Deb. Joining me in the studio today is John Sorgini, but we're just going to use John, right?
1: Sure.
0: Yeah, John Sorgini, founder of Chattermark Distillers, located in Charlestown, Mass, and is a made-from-scratch whiskey house. Hi, John.
1: Hi, how are you?
0: Good.
1: Thanks for having me.
0: Thanks for coming along. So we're going to share with our audience your story, how you became a distiller, what a Chattermark is, and some fun things going on with Chattermark.
1: Cool? Sure.
0: Excellent. Awesome. Okay. We're going to start with you. Tell us about you. Where did you grow up?
1: I grew up in Lynn, Massachusetts, on the North Shore of Boston.
0: Okay. Right. Lynn, not Swampscott.
1: No. Actual Lynn.
0: Yeah. Actual Lynn. Yeah. And then you entered the Air Force. So I did some digging. I went on your website and I see that you're an Air Force man, 28 years.
1: Retired now.
0: Okay. So what prompted that? Tell us a little bit about that.
1: So my dad was in the military when he was young. He was actually in World War II.
0: Okay.
1: He was in the Army during the Battle of the Bulge. He's a lot older than my friends' parents were. And I just kind of grew up in a, patriotic, military type of family.
0: Yeah.
1: So when I went, after I graduated from college, I joined the Air Force, active duty, and then did that for about 5 or 6 years, and then left to actually go back to school in Boston and stayed in the Guard for that period. And then for the next 20-ish years, I was back and forth between active duty and Guard for deployments and a variety of other operational missions.
0: Did I read correctly that you were also a corporate lawyer at one point?
1: I was. That's why I came back to Boston, to go to law school. So I was a corporate lawyer doing mergers and acquisitions and securities laws for...
0: And that's what led you to the booze, right?
1: Pretty much. Yep.
0: You had to perfect.
1: Got to be a recovering lawyer, yes.
0: Yeah. So you went from, not that mergers and acquisitions doesn't sound like tons of fun, but you went from a semi-fun job to what I would say is probably a pretty cool and fun job. And Chattermark Distillers on your website is about celebrating the moments. Talk to us, not just me, but our audience about what prompted, what inspired you to want to start.
1: Right. So I kept going back and forth to the military. I kept getting called back to active duty for deployments. I have about 11 deployments in my career. And my wife was a corporate lawyer as well, and a much better one than I ever could be. So we decided.
0: So you had a sugar mama.
1: Yeah,
0: gotcha.
1: Why don't you stay with them? It's like, why don't you stay with the law and I'll, go save the world kind of thing. And so as my military career was winding down, I wanted to go back to making something. I had a bunch of odd kind of blue collar jobs when I was growing up and, like building fences and stuff like that. So I used to make stuff and I was always proud of the fact you could turn around and say, I made that today. So when I was looking to start a business, I didn't really want to do a service. I wanted to produce something that people could enjoy. And after all those Air Force missions and you'd always kind of sit down and have a debrief and people would pass around a bottle of whiskey. And then in your other parts of life, too, whether you get a promotion or you see your friends or all that, you always would sit down and have a drink. So we wanted to make something worthy of those moments, which is why we make everything from scratch using locally sourced ingredients, because we want people to share those moments with us.
0: Is that your spirit of choice? Was it always your spirit of choice, or do you associate, to your point, whiskey just being part of those celebrations more so than other spirits?
1: Well, when I was younger, I didn't really,
0: drink at all?
1: No, I drink all the time. I didn't really differentiate so much.
0: Wait, are we sober?
1: I didn't really differentiate so much. It was definitely something. And the thing about kind of the beauty of whiskey is it's the art and science of it. So I wanted something that requires some, a little bit more of a challenge. And, we say science makes good whiskey, but art makes great whiskey. And there's a process involved in there that, it's been around for hundreds, if not, thousands of years on how to do this. And we put our own little spin on it so that our products can be enjoyed by others.
0: That does lead me to a couple of different questions that I have. So your products are whiskey, gin, bourbon. So I saw straight rye, straight bourbon, white rye, coastal forest gin, and straight corn whiskey. Yes.
1: Yes. And then we also do some Amaros. We have an Achino. We're working on some other Amaros. And then we do other aged, older age, five-year bourbon, six-year rye, that kind of stuff as well.
0: If I were to ask you what the difference is on the five that I named,
1: Okay.
0: Flavorfully. This is a pop quiz.
1: Okay.
0: Could you do that?
1: Yes.
0: Okay. So let's start with the straight rye.
1: So first of all, the difference in whether it's bourbon whiskey or rye whiskey is the grain that goes into making it. That's what distinguishes one
0: from
1: product,
0: yeah,
1: from
0: like
1: another.
0: A corn, so, versus,
1: right, so corn, yeah, is predominantly corn. So bourbon in the U.S. has to be 51% corn. Ours is about, we use a 4-grain high rye bourbon, so it's about 60% corn, about 25% rye, and then the rest is malt and wheat, which kind of rounds it out. We do a step mashing process on that because they all gelatinize at different temperatures. And then for like our rye whiskey, for instance, we do about, I think it's about 88% rye, 12% wheat. And that's going to determine what the product is. It's the grain in that determines it. The process is pretty much the same throughout.
0: But so flavor-wise.
1: Okay, so flavor-wise.
0: Yeah, how would you distinguish, say, a bourbon, which sounds to me like more corn, so sweeter?
1: Well, bourbon's got more corn in it, so it's going to be a little sweeter.
0: Mm-hmm.
1: And it's going to have a little different viscosity than, say, a rye would. Rye, we use a special rye that's only grown in Maine, at a family farm in Maine or in this part of the country. And so it has like a little more cinnamoniness to it because it's a hearty winter, okay, kind of rye. So you're going to have a little more different flavor profile.
0: It's like
1: to
0: Christmas.
1: A rye.
0: It's Christmas.
1: Yeah.
0: Days.
1: We actually make an Achino that actually does taste like Christmas.
0: I love it.
1: But yes.
0: Yeah, so Santa makes it, yeah, around the world in 24 hours.
1: So the rye, and over time, like a younger rye will be more cinnamony than like a, you know, 3, 4, 5 year rye, but you'll still have that flavor profile in there. And a lot of it depends on the barrel aging is part of it as well.
0: So that is another thing. It says everything is perfectly aged. So
1: I don't know about perfectly, but it's all aged.
0: Well, yeah, gently aged. Like, what does it mean to gently age the spirit?
1: So in addition to the process of making, of picking the grains, mashing them, fermenting them, we use extended rests on our fermentations. We double pot distill, and then we put it in really nice barrels that have, first of all, the wood is air seasoned staved. I mean, sorry, the staves are air seasoned, which means the wood sits out in a farm somewhere and ages. So before they even make the barrel, the wood is, you know, 6 to 12 to 24 or longer.
0: Wow.
1: So it already has its own little flavor profile to it. And then by law, they have to be charred on the inside. And we use a little bit different char laws. We also toast the inside of the barrel. So as the spirit goes through the char, it picks up the toast, which gives it kind of a more kind of vanilla caramelly kind of flavor before it gets to the aged wood. So it's almost like three steps in there.
0: Okay. What is a neutral grain spirit?
1: A neutral grain spirit has probably been, we don't make a neutral grain spirit.
0: You didn't know you were coming to school today,
1: no,
0: huh?
1: We don't make it. Yeah, we don't make it. It's basically a very high proof alcohol that doesn't have flavor.
0: Okay. That makes
1: probably
0: sense.
1: Like 190.
0: It's kind of in the name there.
1: Yeah.
0: Neutral grain spirit. And then grain to glass. You source everything from, you sort of mentioned this, you source everything from local New England farms and farmers.
1: Yes. Other than when gin has to have juniper and the juniper comes from Italy, but all the grains that we use for all of our whiskeys come from a farm in Maine, or we can commission other New England farms for specialty grains.
0: Okay. Now, last question. Chattermark. I looked it up.
1: What'd you find?
0: Geological.
1: No, nothing to do with that.
0: No. Okay. So why Chattermark? I thought at first, feel like I used to get in trouble for chatting too much. Like I would get chatter
1: marks. Not that
0: marks.
1: Either.
0: No,
1: not that.
0: Not that
1: either.
0: So a mark for being a chatterbox. So why Chattermark?
1: So in the Air Force and Navy, NATO, and in the flying community, we use brevity code words. So we can say one word like, that means a whole sentence.
0: Bravo, Charlie, Tango.
1: Those
0: like,
1: are a phonetic alphabet, but yeah, similar.
0: Yeah.
1: Similar idea. like tally means I see him kind of thing, right?
0: Oh, okay.
1: And there's books of these, right?
0: Are you allowed to tell me this stuff, by the way? This isn't
1: yes.
0: classified?
1: It's all okay. This part's on the internet.
0: Okay.
1: So Chattermark is a brevity code word that I've used during some of my missions. It means to switch frequencies. So essentially, if you're talking on the radio to another aircraft and there's, you know, interference or jamming, you'd say Chattermark to a different frequency. But it's really more about carrying on with the mission and being resilient and being able to carry through.
0: So you use Chattermark to, you're communicating to somebody else, mm-hmm. right? we're going to move to this frequency or we're going to move to right. this channel.
1: So that
0: or
1: we
0: whatever,
1: can carry on with the mission.
0: So that you can yeah. carry on with the mission. So, for you, this is a follow through to the end, see it to the end, sort of. Is that
1: yeah,
0: what
1: that
0: it is?
1: General idea of being okay. able to just overcome the adversity and push forward.
0: Okay. So you're working on some other products. The other thing that I'm really excited to talk about, too, is that Chattermark came on board as one of our sponsors for our fourth annual Easy Classic Golf Tournament.
1: Yes.
0: So this year it is to benefit the Arc of the South Shore, which helps persons with disabilities, developmental delays. And so we're excited to be partnering with them and, of course, excited to be partnering with Chattermark Distillers. You guys are going to be on site.
1: Yes.
0: Are you playing? You're playing, right?
1: I think you're guaranteed we'd win.
0: No. That you'd win?
1: Yeah.
0: That's...
1: No.
0: I'm going to have to edit this out.
1: We are playing. So we'll have a group there of our folks.
0: You're going to have some promo folks out there as well, because I know that we're going to set up a tasting opportunity between or sort of as the tournament is ending and before dinner and awards start. So have you thought about A, signature drinks, and B, what you'll have for the tasting? Will you have everything on deck for folks to try, or do we want to kind of pump up and talk about very specific? It's open. We haven't thought about it. It's a month
1: yeah,
0: away.
1: What we'll normally do is we'll have some samples of our, we'll do some probably neat pours
0: okay.
1: of whiskey, and we'll probably have a...
0: I'm going to pretend I know what that means.
1: We'll probably
0: neat
1: have,
0: pour.
1: Just like straight out
0: not
1: of the bottle,
0: ice.
1: Right?
0: Yeah, not ice.
1: And then we'll probably have a batch cocktail that we can help pass around to folks.
0: What do you, I mean, okay, so a neat cocktail is primarily how you want people to imbibe your product so that they can get the full robust taste of it. What do your products or any particular product mix well with if you were to make a signature drink?
1: So we have a tasting room on site as well in Charlestown that everyone's welcome.
0: Yes, you're, it looks like a speakeasy.
1: It's kind of the concept. Yeah.
0: What? What? Get right out of town.
1: Yeah. So, and we have a kind of a robust cocktail menu there that our folks come up with.
0: That's
1: pretty neat.
0: Do you have a favorite?
1: You know, ironically, I like them all.
0: Okay.
1: I usually drink stuff kind of straight, neat. But I get to test everything that goes on the menu, which is awesome. And there are some pretty fantastic cocktails out there that they've come up with. We can only serve alcohol that we produce on site, which is why we do some other Nocinos and stuff. And the cocktails that our folks have come up with are extraordinary.
0: Well, I'm excited to learn more about those, because I know we want to highlight and feature probably one or two signature drinks, if possible,
1: okay.
0: that we can share with folks. And then, you know, hopefully it becomes sort of part of the vernacular as people go out and about and want to try, you know, these new drinks
1: yes.
0: and stuff like that. So, are you a good golfer?
1: No.
0: It doesn't matter. We've already dictated that you're going to win. So
1: right.
0: I guess
1: so
0: it doesn't matter. According to the golf score, yes, he's the best.
1: Right.
0: But do you love golf?
1: I play.
0: Yeah.
1: My kids play more than I do.
0: Okay. Zach is here. He's a silent partner.
1: Yeah. Yeah.
0: Zach, what's your brother's name? Matthew. Zach and Matthew.
1: Zach and Matthew are very good golfers.
0: Yes?
1: Yeah.
0: Okay.
1: The older one beats me.
0: Baseball, too.
1: So
0: I have to
1: make up new rules so he can't beat me. Oh, yeah. So to come full circle of, you know, it's a family business, and we want to involve the kids. And when we did this,
0: I love it.
1: Why? A lot younger.
0: What's a drinking age, right? No,
1: right.
0: I'm kidding. They're not the taste testers.
1: They've never tasted any, so they said I know.
0: Zach's like, yeah, right, Dad.
1: Yeah, no, they're a little young. They're way too young for that. But we, when we designed the bottle, so you know, it said Chattermark is a brevity code word. And then as I can show you on the bottle, there's a lot of like secret messaging on the bottle as well.
0: Very
1: so
0: cool.
1: The logo is actually a paper airplane that's flying away from you. It looks like a bird or a plane. It's actually a paper airplane flying away from you, which is designed after my Air Force wings, which are effectively a paper airplane over a compass rose.
0: Okay.
1: And then if we flip it over on the back, it's a paper airplane flying through a compass rose of grain to incorporate the distillery aspect of it. And then there's little hash marks on the front. If you fold them, they make the paper airplane.
0: Very cool.
1: Theoretically.
0: Made the okay.
1: And then we're very proud of the fact that we're in Charlestown and in Boston, mm-hmm. and the Charlestown community has really embraced us, and we love being a part of that community. And so as a subtle nod...
0: Did the Tartan Army dry you guys out by any chance?
1: Probably mostly beer drinkers, but very excited that they're in town. I think the city's trying to find a way to bring them back.
0: They have not stopped requesting that they come back.
1: They were great to see. It was fun. We live in Boston, so it was great to have them in town.
0: Great, but it's such a vibe, right?
1: It was great. It was the city needed it at the time, so it was great. But Samuel Morris... of Morse code fame mm-hmm. is from Charlestown. And so as a kind of a nod to our friends in Charlestown, on the bottle, on the front, it'll say,
0: beep, beep, beep, beep, beep.
1: Yeah, essentially, yeah. It says Boston Distilling in Morse code on the front.
0: And
1: on
0: I said that.
1: Yeah, and on the back, it has my kids' names in Morse code as part of the quality control type of thing.
0: That's really cool. Do you know your name, Zach? Zach's off mic, but he's... Yeah, no, yeah. He sort of knows his name in Morse code.
1: Dash, dead on, whatever it is, yeah.
0: So we like golf, we like whiskey, we like bourbon, we like rye.
1: Bourbon is whiskey,
0: I know, but it's got more corn in it, which I just learned.
1: Yes.
0: It has to have at least 51%. Yep. Look at me.
1: Look at you.
0: So pass this pop quiz.
1: You're going to get a pop quiz after, yes. Yeah.
0: How are folks finding Chattermark? So other than you doing, and I did see you've done a lot of TV interviews. You're here with us on the radio, social media, I'm sure. Yep. And you said that this is your 8-year-old baby.
1: Yes.
0: So you've been working.
1: A lot of that
0: this.
1: Was just getting it up and running. So we've been producing for about 6 years.
0: Okay. And how are folks finding out about Chattermark? Is this, I know that you have your cocktail bar set up, and then folks can also tour the distillery.
1: They can.
0: And they can find, I know you're open Thursday through Sunday, yep. and they can find those hours online at chattermarkdistillers.com. Is this product that they can request on, you know, on site at other locations?
1: It is. So we're also all throughout Massachusetts in liquor stores, bars, and restaurants. 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
0: Chattermark Distillers. 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And you're going to fall in love with it. Once you do, you have to ask for it when you go out to your local bar and restaurant so that you make sure that they have it on the menu. Okay. What's your favorite of all your products?
1: So I'm...
0: I said no more questions. I'm such a liar. I meant no more pop quiz style questions. This is kinda emotional.
1: It's kind of picking which child you like better.
0: Which we already heard is the dog. Well. So Zach and Matthew
1: the poor children.
0: Yeah. So they don't grow up with any conflicts about not being dad's favorite. That's
1: They're all the favorite.
0: Yeah.
1: They know it. They're all the favorite. But if I had to pick one, so I started with making rye, and I think forever that'll kind of be my favorite. But I love, they're all fantastic. I mean, and we take a lot of time and we make them by hand using our own process. We take a lot of care and a lot of time to put these all together so that they are essentially, you know, one of the highest quality spirits you can get. And that time and attention really matters in an industry where age, time, and attention are the most important characteristics of a product.
0: It's your differentiator, would you say, right?
1: All of our products have been submitted for awards and have won awards routinely since we started. Our ryes, bourbons, our white rye was the best white rye in America for multiple years.
0: Who distributes these awards?
1: We sell the awards?
0: Yeah. The Emmys or
1: there's multiple. we're waiting on some more right now, but the American Distilling Institute, the American Craft Spirits Association are two of the bigger ones. And we're proud of the fact that, you know, we were able to register at that level of award winning caliber at a young age.
0: That is pretty incredible. I imagine you're up against quite a few.
1: There's some great distilleries out
0: there. Yeah, great distilleries, and then just the ones that have been around forever that have all of that mass production behind them and stuff like that. But I do see, I'd say probably over the last 10 or 15 years, craft spirits, craft beers, craft in general of alcohol, just rising in popularity as people want, dare I say, a little bit finer, a little bit better production, something. The palette is becoming more refined. So yeah, as you put care into it.
1: We're kind of seeing in the industry that, you know, as people years ago were more concerned with their food and where their food came from and that type of vibe, people care more about the alcohol they're drinking. And for folks that only go out and have a couple of drinks or a drink or two with dinner or whatever that might be, they may drink less, but they want to drink better. So they care where that one or two drinks is coming from. And so we want to be the go-to on this is made with quality and with care. And I can trace this back to, you know, a bag of grain that came from a farm in Maine.
0: It's funny because it's happening younger and younger, right?
1: What's that?
0: People caring about the quality of their alcohol.
1: Yeah, I think that's all a good thing.
0: No, it's great. We should have been I mean, I was drinking Schlitz from a CVS when I went to college, right?
1: Like, you sell Schlitz at CVS?
0: They do in New York. I went to school in New York. Oh, yeah. You can go to the local pharmacy, which I guess it's medicine, right?
1: I remember. They still sell Schlitz?
0: Yeah. Well, I went to college. I'm going to age myself now, probably almost 30 years ago. So
1: yeah, I'm older than you are.
0: So yeah.
1: That's okay.
0: Yeah. I just lie about my age. But anywho. Yeah. So I mean, I think I am noticing that with production and folks younger and younger caring about exactly what goes into the production of their spirit, of their drink, which is great.
1: And it all goes back to we want to make something that is worthy of those moments. We want people to mark their moment with Chattermark. And unless we produce a quality spirit that people enjoy, you know, how can I ask you to do that?
0: Chattermark, it is a brevity code exemplifying continuity, finishing a mission, and it is symbolic of your Air Force years. It is not about being talkative like myself and getting marked on it. And
1: it can be. If that's your moment that you want to mark, feel free.
0: Perhaps. Yeah. I'm always getting in trouble for talking too much. It works well.
1: You're
0: in this
1: industry.
0: I know. I'm in a great industry for it. But what else do you want to share with us about Chattermark? Maybe some events you have coming up or maybe some things that folks can look out for.
1: Well, follow us on Instagram for a calendar of our events for the summer.
0: Is it Chattermark Distillers? Any specific handle? Okay. Wait, we want people to check out your website. We want them to follow you on Instagram. Anything else like cool TikTok reels or anything like that? Now, this is very Instagram-y.
2: Yeah.
1: Very Instagram-y. And I'd stay tuned for some YouTube shorts in
0: nice.
1: The future as well.
0: Okay.
1: But we're also, as part of our kind of, you know, internal craft mission, the education awareness piece of what is whiskey, how is it made. So we encourage people to come by the distillery and just talk to us or our distiller. And we'll be putting together more classes over the summer on how to make cocktails, whiskey 101, and how to get, you know, more knowledge if you want it on how the process works and the things we select, and maybe doing blending classes and all this.
0: Do you feel like you're giving away your secret sauce?
1: No.
0: No.
1: No.
0: Okay. We're keeping the secret sauce a secret, right? You're just kind of giving a overall aerial view.
1: Yes.
0: Look at me being punny.
1: Yeah.
0: An aerial view of how whiskey is made, but not necessarily.
1: Well, we want people to, you know, as part of people understanding the quality, we want them to come see and share and understand the quality, which is, it's kind of, it's, you know, it's kind of a neat thing for people to come see.

0: 45 minutes to an hour.
1: And if you like the people a little longer.
0: Yeah, I mean, I've had boys that I've been there for 3 hours talking to people about. So it depends on what questions you want to ask. And
1: yeah, I'd be there for 3 weeks. You know, you'd be like, you got to go, girl.
0: Yeah, we can break down yeast strains for people and how it interacts with, you know, the sugars converting from carbohydrates into all that kind of stuff. So.
1: How much research did you spend doing? I mean, because it's really interesting. I know that you wanted to be able to do something that you could produce in a tangible, more so than a service, you know, being in the service industry. How long did it take you to study?
0: Like years.
1: Yeah.
0: We put a lot of time into, and our distillery even longer. You know, we put a lot of time into making sure we were going to do it the right way. And part of that is understanding, you know, A to B before you start with A.
1: Okay. All right, folks. Well, thank you so much for coming in and for sharing us your story. Chattermark Distillers, located in Charleston, Mass.
0: Charlestown,
1: Mass.
0: Boston's oldest neighborhood.
1: I'm going to do that again.
0: We're direct in Charlestown, directly under the Tobin Bridge.
1: Thanks for coming in and talking to us about... I might leave all of this in because it's pretty funny. Thanks for coming in and talking to us about Chattermark Distillers, located in Charlestown, Mass., Boston's oldest neighborhood, located right under the Tobin Bridge, which is awesome. You're like professional trolls. It's awesome.
0: Right. Here you go.
1: No, but thank you so much for coming in and for giving me a TED Talk on how all of these fabulous products are made. 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And yeah, thanks for coming in, John.
0: Thank you. Thanks for having me.
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Good morning. It's Sunday, and we welcome you to the radio ministry of the Mayflower Church in Kingston, Massachusetts, presented every week at this time through the courtesy of Easy 99.1. This morning, we continue in chapter 11 in our series of studies in the book of Acts. Pastor Anton Brown's message is, He Saw Grace.

0: I'd like to invite Anne to come and read this morning. And come on up and read Psalm 112 with us.
1: Good morning. Today's reading is Psalm 112. It's about the middle of your Bible. If you want to find it, you can, but it's also read along in the multiple places that we have to read. So the title of this is The Righteous Will Never Be Moved. Praise the Lord. Blessed is a man who fears the Lord, who greatly delights in his commandments. His offspring will be mighty in the land. The generation of the upright will be blessed. Wealth and riches are in his house, and his righteousness endures forever. Light dawns in the darkness for the upright. He is gracious, merciful, and righteous. It is well with a man who deals generously and lends, who conducts his affairs with justice. For the righteous will never be moved. He will be remembered forever. He is not afraid of bad news. His heart is firm, trusting in the Lord. His heart is steady. He will not be afraid until he looks in triumph on his adversaries. He has distributed freely. He has given to the poor. His righteousness endures forever. His horn is exalted in honor. The wicked man sees it and is angry. He gnashes his teeth and melts away. The desire of the wicked will perish. The reading of God's word.

0: you would turn with me to Acts chapter 11, we're going to start in verse 19 this morning. So picture a road running north out of Jerusalem, up the coast and mile after mile toward the city called Antioch. On that road, there are people walking. They're not traveling for business. They're not making their way on a pilgrimage or on vacation. They're leaving. They're leaving because staying has become dangerous. A man named Stephen, if you remember back earlier on in Acts, he was killed for preaching the name of Jesus Christ. And the men who killed him are hunting down everyone who believes. To anyone watching from the roadside, these travelers are nothing. You can't describe them to be anything except refugees. But heaven sees something else on that road from Jerusalem to Antioch. Heaven sees seed. Heaven sees seed. For weeks now, we've watched God throw the doors open to the nations. A Roman soldier named Cornelius, a sheet full of animals, unclean animals, being presented in a vision to the Apostle Peter. And last Sunday, the church in Jerusalem looked at all that was confessed by Peter and what had happened, and they came to one conclusion. They said, then to the Gentiles also, God has granted repentance that leads to life. And that word granted was the thing that we really landed on, the grace that was confessed. And this morning, Luke shows us what that grace looks like when it lands in a city. He shows us what that grace looks like when it's entirely transformed a people. So let's begin in verse 19 of chapter 11. Hear now the word of the Lord. Now those who were scattered because of the persecution that arose over Stephen traveled as far as Phoenicia and Cyprus and Antioch, speaking the word to no one except Jews. But there were some of them, men of Cyprus and Cyrene, who on coming to Antioch spoke to the Hellenists also, preaching the Lord Jesus. And the hand of the Lord was with them, and a great number who believed turned to the Lord. The report of this came to the ears of the church in Jerusalem, and they sent Barnabas to Antioch. When he came and he saw the grace of God, he was glad, and he exhorted them all to remain faithful to the Lord with steadfast purpose, for he was a good man, full of the Holy Spirit and of faith. And a great many people were added to the Lord. So Barnabas went to Tarsus to look for Saul, and when he had found him, he brought him to Antioch. For a whole year they met with the church and taught a great many people. And in Antioch, the disciples were first called Christians. Now in these days, prophets came down from Jerusalem to Antioch. And one of them, named Agabus, stood up and foretold by the Spirit that there would be a great famine over all the world. This took place in the days of Claudius. So the disciples determined, everyone according to his ability, to send relief to the brothers living in Judea. And they did so, sending it to the elders by the hand of Barnabas and Saul. Brothers and sisters, this is the word of the Lord. Let's pray. Father, your word tells us this morning that grace can be seen. Lord, I pray that you would give us eyes to see. Open your word to us by your Spirit, and open our hearts to receive the word as well. Where we have grown comfortable, unsettle us. Where we're timid, grant courage. Where our hands have grown tight, Lord, I pray that you would loosen them. And through all of it, show us Jesus, whose name we bear. And it's in his name that we pray. And all of God's people said, amen. So before we walk into Antioch this morning, let's be honest about a word that we use all the time. We sing about grace. We pray for grace. Some of you maybe have even named your daughters Grace. And almost always we treat it like something that's invisible, there's no way that you can see it. It's something that happens inside a heart between someone and God where nobody can watch or see. But did you hear what Luke just said about Barnabas? When he came, it says, he saw the grace of God. He didn't hear about it. He didn't take someone's word for it. He walked into a city and he saw it. And he looked right at it. So here's the question that the text puts before us this morning, and I want you to carry this all the way home with you. If grace is real in Mayflower Church, what would our neighbors see? What would our town see? What would our families see? What would our guests that visit for the first time see? And I think this is what the Holy Spirit intends to show us through this morning's text. When the hand of the Lord is with ordinary believers, grace becomes visible. It spreads, it grows, and it gives. And I just changed my big idea on you right there. It's actually, what I have written down is it spreads, it shows, and it gives. And all those things are true, but I also think it grows. So no error there, just we're adding to it. I want us to be able to say at Mayflower Church, there's grace again. Look at that conversation. There's grace in that. Look at that salvation, that person that just confessed their faith. There's the grace of God again. Look at those two people who were once arguing and fighting. Look, there's the grace of God again as they made amends and are loving one another. We want to be able to say there's grace, and there's grace again and again. So watch where grace spreads and who carries it. It says, now those who were scattered because of the persecution that arose over Stephen. So there's the first word I want us to pay attention to, scattered. Luke reaches back six chapters and picks up the thread that was dropped in Acts 8. The same word and the same people. Those who were scattered went about preaching the word, it says. And all this time, they've been walking through Phoenicia, across Cyprus, up into Antioch, 300 miles from home. And they're being scattered like seed. And notice that sober little clause at the end of verse 19. It says they were speaking the word to no one except Jews. It's pretty amazing. The word has to have spread by now to all of them of what had happened at Cornelius's house. And even after all that happened there in Cornelius and among his family, the old wall is still the church's habit. What God tore open in Caesarea had not yet become their regular practice. Then comes verse 20. And the lines of history really are turning here on a group of people that we don't even know who they are. They're men of Cyprus and Cyrene. There's no apostle among them. There's no one that has been sent to carry the word to them that they're now able to come into Antioch and share it. Their names aren't recorded anywhere. They're just ordinary believers who walk into Antioch and they speak to the Greeks also. That's where the word Hellenists is. A Hellenist is a Greek person. It's the word used to describe the Greek culture. And they spoke to them preaching the Lord Jesus. And notice what they said, not Messiah. The people in that area were Romans. They were pagans. They had no shelf in their minds for the concept of a Jewish Messiah. Instead, they said Lord, which had been said before in the church. But it's the one word that the city already understood, because Antioch as a Roman colony was full of lords. They preached Christ in the word that their neighbors could not misunderstand. And what happens? In verse 21 includes Luke's entire explanation of it. It says, and the hand of the Lord was with them, and a great number who believed turned to the Lord. Luke doesn't point to a person. He says it's the hand of the Lord. Scripture's language for God's own power going to work. The hand that struck Egypt, the hand that brought the exiles home. Luke plainly tells who it is that's building this church. It's not a strategy or a team that's done demographic studies. It's not a program that they're transplanting in. There's nobody famous among them. Just ordinary voices spoke, and the hand of the Lord moved and turned hearts. And that's God's pattern all the way back to Joseph in Genesis 45 and all the way forward to the cross. Joseph's brothers meant evil against him, but God meant it for good, to keep many people alive, it says in Genesis. Men nailed the Son of God to a tree, intending to end him and to stop his ministry, but God meant it for the salvation of the world. So here, persecution was intended to kill the church, but the scattering planted it. Scattered people, scattered men and women, seeds of the gospel planted by God. There's a pine tree that releases its seed by fire. Did you know this? Have you ever heard of such a thing? The jack pine. And its cones are shut in with a large amount of resin. And the seeds wait inside that cone, sometimes for years. Temperatures around that cone generally need to reach about 120 degrees Fahrenheit for the cone to open up and release its seeds. And so when a wildfire tears through the leaves and trees and the underbrush and leaves a forest burned and scarred and black, it also opens every one of those cones. And you walk through that burn 2 years later and the floor of the forest is bright green with new trees coming up from the jack pine. That's really verse 19. The fire that burned the church out of Jerusalem opened the seed, and Antioch is green with the gospel of Jesus Christ. Now let's apply this to our hearts this morning, because most of us carry a lie about evangelism. We tell ourselves that's for professionals. I'm not trained. I wouldn't know what to say. And what if it doesn't work? And underneath that lie sits a weight that so many carry. See, God never asked you to carry it either. The weight of the results. The weight of the results when you share the gospel with people do not belong to you. The weight is God's alone. Verse 21 takes it completely off your shoulders. The men of Cyprus and Cyrene supplied the speech. The hand of the Lord supplied the turning. Your part is the words and the faithfulness of the message. The harvest belongs to the Lord. The harvest of hearts and minds of people belongs to the Lord. So this week, you can speak the name of Jesus to whoever you come in contact with, whoever God by his providence puts in front of you, your neighbor, your coworker, a parent maybe at school pickup. You don't have to give a presentation of some big thing. You just have to share the person of Jesus and the difference that he has made in your life and speak it plainly. And before you enter any place where you might meet such a person to share the message, just pray, Lord, put someone in front of me this morning and open my mouth. All it takes is for you to open your mouth and share Christ. In that very moment, someone will see the grace and mercy of Christ in your life. When it's real, it is easily seen. And here this morning, I spread up that refugee road from Jerusalem to Antioch, and nobody famous carried it. This is, by the way, the first long-settled teaching ministry recorded in Acts. It's the first one outside of Jerusalem in history. And it's not aimed at the frozen chosen. It's aimed at new believers who are trying to learn how to live for Jesus. And they're not left to run on enthusiasm. They're grounded by Paul and Barnabas week after week in God's word. And everything from here to the end of Acts will launch from that congregation, that taught congregation. Then the line that this passage is famous for, it's a bit of an aside in a way. And in Antioch, the disciples were first called Christians. The world gave them that name, but it was their life, the grace that was evident among them that made that name necessary. And church history keeps repeating this. In 1650, an English judge sneered at George Fox and his friends and called them Quakers. Fox tells the story himself in his journal. The name was a taunt, but they wore it as a badge of honor. A few generations later, Oxford students laughed at John Wesley and Charles Wesley's rigorous little club. It was called the Holiness Club by John and Charles Wesley, but it was called Methodists by those who looked upon them in scorn. The name was meant to be a joke, but the Wesleys founded the Methodist movement, and the Methodist Church is born from them today. Puritan was an insult before it was a heritage. The world has been naming Christ's people since Antioch, and the name only sticks where the people are distinct enough to require it. So put this question in your own heart, because two idols hide in this text. First, the idol of comfort, the love of a church that stays familiar, that only ever grows with people who already look like us. Barnabas walked into a room full of strangers and he was glad. Would we be? The second is reputation, the idol of reputation, the careful management of our label, of our brand. We live in an age of the curated self, where identity is a brand that you publish and polish. And it is so easy at work, at school, to sand off the edges of our Christian life, to be vaguely spiritual, quietly religious, never quite fully open about who we are and who he is. But you were named from outside for someone else. That someone else is with a capital S. You were named for Christ. An old Baptist catechism asks, why are you called a Christian? And answers, because by faith I am a member of Christ and share in his anointing. The name is not your brand. The name is your union with Christ. So wear it plainly this week. And when grace shows up at Mayflower Church or anywhere else looking unfamiliar, be Barnabas, be glad and rejoice and see it for what it is. Because when grace is real, you can see it. A whole city looked at it and it had to invent a word for it. Christians, and that's what you are. So if you're here this morning and you have never turned to Christ, hear the good news in verse 21. It says, a great number believed and turned to the Lord. Pagans, outsiders, people with absolutely zero religious resume, the door they walk through has never been shut. And the same Lord is in the same message this morning. So if you are here this morning, you've not put your trust in Christ, believe and turn. During the closing hymn, I'm going to be standing down front for a verse or so. And then if you can come up and talk to me about it, or you can meet me after the service. If that's you, if you're here this morning, you're thinking, I really need to make a commitment to Christ today. You feel the Spirit pulling on your heart to do so. Then come this morning, confess your faith in Christ and turn to the Lord. Because the grace that he gives spreads, it shows, it gives. And when that grace is real, you can see it. You can see it. Let's pray. Lord Jesus, you were rich, and for our sake you became poor. Lord, we bless you for the hand that scattered seed up that refugee road, that gathered a church out of two peoples and caused them and moved them to be generous and kind in their giving. Now, Lord, I pray that you would make that same grace evident in us. Open our mouths to speak your name, put our common life on display, and give us hearts and hands that give like you. We ask that you would keep us faithful to you with steadfast purpose, Lord, until everyone around us sees Jesus and the grace that he gives. And Lord, I pray all this in his name. And all of God's people said, amen. Brother Brian.
1: If you are able, please do stand with me. Let's sing Amazing Grace.

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And we urge you to please keep our nation and its leadership in your prayers.

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13: Welcome, everyone. We're here with Matthew Peck. I'm Derek Gregoire. And we're talking that the whole heading of this show, Matt, is plan versus portfolio.
14: And all right. The P's.
13: Exactly. And it sounds so simple, right? It's like plan versus portfolio. What does that even mean? But I would say that's one of the, in terms of a value add, when you're working with a financial planning firm, or more importantly, not even to those terms, when you're getting ready to plan for your retirement or in retirement, knowing whether you have a plan or just a portfolio might be one of the biggest, like, crucial things you need to know in order to have a successful retirement.
14: Another way of putting it too is in the sense of years ago when we started to transition more towards planning versus a portfolio, it's always good to sort of dust that off a little bit and update it and kind of, you know, use some language that and use some sort of examples of ways of expressing what that means and kind of, you know, we'll be talking a little bit about the pie. And so we'll try not to make too many, you know, blueberry pie and apple pie references, but it's very crucial because it gives a very good idea of how big the financial universe is and how much work there is, because there are so many different people that would benefit from this type of message. Because, like, for example, you have the do-it-yourselfers, right? And then we talked about in the past how at times we might be the best fit for do-it-yourselfers. But I think when you kind of listen to what we'll talk about today,
13: yeah,
14: you get an idea of just how much work it is.
13: Correct.
14: Right? And yes, you might be doing the portfolio, but are you doing the planning, right? Or if you do have a current advisor, you know, are you, yes, you're probably just getting the portfolio, but same idea. Are you getting the planning? So it's just good to really update people on what's been going on, why it's important, why it continues to be important. And I think people will get a lot of value out of today.
13: Well, Matt, just to kind of like spearhead this conversation, it's kind of funny because I won't give the details, but you'll know who I'm talking about. There's a client that we work with that has several million dollars with us, mm-hmm, right? And not everyone does. Some people have less, some people have 20 million, but
14: yeah.
13: You know, this person, it's probably 7 or 8 million. And the reason I'm bringing it up is because she had brought her brother into the meeting, who's a doctor.
14: Mm-hmm.
13: And her brother, she wanted him to kind of see what we were doing for her.
14: Yep.
13: And to see if, hey, would we be a good fit for him? And would we as SHP welcome him as a client? Does it make sense for us? Right.
14: Mm-hmm.
13: And long story short, but he came to the meeting with us. We did a review meeting. We went through the portfolio, went through the tax strategy, the legacy strategy, the cash flow strategy, all the different things that involve a plan. And long story short, I ran into him this past week and he's like, Derek, I have to ask you something. He's like, do you guys do that for every client?
14: Yeah. Yeah.
13: He's like, because no one, and I'm not trying to pat ourselves on the back, but he's like, no one does that. He's like, I've been around the block. This guy has probably $20 million, right? And he's like, I've been around the block for years. I've had a lot of financial firms I met with. He goes, no one, keep doing what you're doing because no one does that. He goes, even the person I've been using for years, I meet with him or her once a year and here's what you made, here's what you lost. And that's really the whole meeting, right? Mm. And so I think it's important, and you know what I'm talking about, but having a plan versus just a portfolio is something you really need to think about. And hopefully as you're listening and all the things we're going to talk about today, hopefully at the end of this, you're like, you know what? I have most of that covered. But if not, there might be some, you might realize this might be a wake-up call to say, you know, there are so many things that are missing. And my plan is incomplete where I thought I had a plan, but hopefully after listening today, we can open your eyes to some things that you might be missing.
14: Yeah, let's talk about that difference.
13: So the title of this entire show is Plan versus Portfolio. And when I say plan, I'll call it just because this is what we do. We have the SHP Retirement Roadmap. That's our planning process we've trademarked and used for years. So when we say plan, that's what we're referring to. So plan versus portfolio. So just to make sure everyone's on the same page, Matt.
14: Absolutely.
13: What's a portfolio? If someone if we say someone comes in, that's all they had is a portfolio, what does that mean?
14: So to kind of walk through that entire process, I think when people just have portfolios, they come into a meeting, let's say for the first time, and the meeting itself is focused on two aspects. One is they'll talk, you know, so the advisor, you know, whoever that may be, we'll talk to the client and they'll talk a lot about risk tolerance. They'll talk about like, okay, are you moderate? Are you conservative? So they'll take down some basic financial information, but a majority of what they're looking for is what's the client's risk tolerance? Like, you know, how much are they willing to lose, right? And then the second half, or the solution to whatever the client needs or the client sort of expresses, so their moderate or whatever, is then it's a complete focus on just the portfolio. Yep. So it's like, okay, we use this, you know, these stocks, or we use these mutual funds, or we use these ETFs, or we use these combinations of them. And then they talk about their investment committee, where generally speaking, you know, their portfolio and their investment committee, sometimes it's in-house, other times it's, you know, levels away, where it's being managed down in New York, or it's being managed in Boston or Philadelphia or Florida, where, you know, generally speaking, when the consumer is talking to the advisor really is just sort of parroting whatever, you know, whatever investment committee is saying to them. That's it. I mean, it's just like, okay, you're kind of removed. I mean, you kind of know what your money's moving and how it's working, but it's focused just really on the product. It's focused on the, as I said, on the, you know, ETF, the mutual fund or the stock and some far off investment committee. But that's it.
13: Sit back for a second and think about, like, is that your plan? Because if your plan is all based on, hey, here's how you did, here's your portfolio, and you're relying on your retirement plan just on that one key feature, or even if you manage it yourself and you say, you know, I'm going to do it myself or I can handle this, but it's all you have is a portfolio. Here's what you want to consider. So picture us drawing on a board a pie chart. Picture a big circle with five pieces of pie. And having an investment plan is something that we do for our clients. Obviously, we manage portfolios in-house. We have five or six people in our team that on our investment committee that just handle our portfolio management. That's all they do day in and day out. They're not meeting with clients. They're just doing that. That's their one thing. And that's huge. That's important. But if you just have one piece of that pie, you're missing the other four areas. So when we say having a plan versus having a portfolio, the retirement roadmap that we build for our clients consists of five key areas. Think of, like, again, that, think of that pie chart and think of five pieces of pie. One piece is investments, right? Everyone should have an investment plan. It should be based on risk tolerance. It should be analyzed. It should be rebalanced. It should be looked at. It should be managed well.
14: Absolutely. Right.
13: That's important. But then you have to go to income planning, right? And then in income planning, right, that's another world that involves Social Security planning, pension decisions, cash flow, calculating expenses, making sure what's the impact of inflation.
14: Right? And just to pause, just because we use the term like cash flow a lot, but I mean, just so everyone knows, I mean, cash flow is just like, okay, a breakdown of the budget. How much is coming in and how much is going back out? What's the flow of the cash? And are we in the positive? Like, are we actually saving more money or is the money going down, et cetera? So just want to let you know, because we use that term cash flow a lot. And then every once in a while, I'm like, I want to make sure people understand exactly what
13: Good
14: that
13: point.
14: Means. So
13: Good
14: keep
13: point.
14: On going.
13: Sorry. And we're going to break each one down a little bit further, but that's another world. That's world
14: right.
13: number two,
14: Absolutely.
13: If you will, income planning. It's when you retire, you need a paycheck. World number three is tax planning. And we're not talking about just looking in the rearview mirror of, hey, it's tax time, let's file our taxes. No, we're talking about tax planning, looking in the through the windshield and saying, what's coming ahead? What does the economy look like? What does the world look like? What should we do now to help ourselves down the road so taxes aren't a big issue? So tax planning is I'm almost afraid to move on so quickly. I know we're going to get back to it, but it's such a big, important part of retirement planning. It's almost as crucial, or maybe I don't want to say more important, but when you look at investments, taxes is right up there, because look at what taxes are. And if your biggest investment is your IRA, 401k or 403b, that's all money that's owned by you and Uncle Sam. So tax planning is world number three. World number four is healthcare planning. We had a whole podcast on healthcare, long-term care planning, Medicare planning, Medicare supplement, how to build all that out, prescription drug plans. You know, when you hit 65 or even pre-65, everyone needs health insurance. And then the final area, world number five, is legacy or estate planning. That's coordinating trust planning. That's coordinating how to make sure all the money you've worked so hard is passed on to the people that you care most about. And you might not, like, for example, you might be listening and say, I'm not concerned about legacy planning. Well, you still want it to go to your children or a charity or someone you care about more than the government, I'm guessing. So you still want to make sure it's planned for. But there's a lot of you listening might say, hey, I already have healthcare covered, but I'm really lacking in taxes. And so the long story short, when we build a roadmap, the SHP retirement roadmap for our clients, we look at income, investments, taxes, healthcare, and legacy in one plan, in one portfolio, as opposed to just having a portfolio. So as you listen and we go into each area map, I think everyone should be thinking, do I have that? And am I that person that Matt mentioned earlier that just meets with my advisor once a year It might be a small firm, which is okay. I'm not, nothing wrong with it. I'm just saying, in today's day and age, if you're paying a fee to have someone manage your portfolio, in my opinion, you deserve a lot more, right? A lot more. And I think a true color of an advisor is, yes, they're getting paid to manage your portfolio, but how many other things are they doing that they don't necessarily get paid for? Does that make sense?
14: No, absolutely. And that's why I kind of want to, even before we started to talk about those different worlds, I kind of want to take the time to expand on this a little bit. I mean, here's my point is that, you know, I'm kind of talking to the people, as you were saying, the people that have advisors right now and or the do-it-yourselfers, because for the people that have advisors, there's nothing wrong with, as you were saying, you know, having an investment committee or paying the fees to have high quality portfolio construction with an investment committee that's monitoring the markets 24/7 is an extremely valuable and worth the fee. I mean, some fees are way too high, but worth a fee to pay because these professionals that are doing this and you need professional help, right? Yep. That being said, it's just, as we're saying, it's like, that's the portfolio. That's just one small slice of the pie. And if you are paying a fee, then it's, you're sort of doing a disservice because I can't, let's just say personally speaking, Derek, it's like the client comes in. If I don't know their cash flow and their income planning or whatever that may be, how am I supposed to give them good advice on their portfolio, right? If I don't know their healthcare situation, same idea. If I don't know their tax situation of whether it's IRA money, non-IRA money, are we doing Roth conversions, so forth and so on. And same idea, legacy planning. Because let's just say a client comes in and legacy isn't important, then I may be more conservative with that client so they can spend all their money.
13: Exactly.
14: Right? Or vice versa. Let's say they really want to leave as much behind. Well, in that situation, I might end up being more aggressive because they want to grow the nest egg, not just, you know, dwindle it down. So you could just see that even in that one area, you need to know how the entire picture, the entire plan looks to get good advice.
13: Yeah.
14: And now let me just speak a little bit to the do-it-yourselfers, right? Because some of them and I think everyone in this room, I can't speak for Evan, we're cheap. But I say that because, you know, we wouldn't be where we are if we didn't pay attention to make sure that we're not paying fees that are egregious and unnecessary. And
13: Correct.
14: If we could do it, we started our own business, right? Because we thought we could do it better. And so far, so good, right? So I don't blame when people just say, well, hey, you know, I like the market and I want to follow it. And, you know, I'm going to save myself that fee because I enjoy doing this. But yes, you might have just saved yourself a fee in that one little area, but who's doing the income planning? Who's doing the tax planning for you? Who's doing the healthcare planning? Who's doing the legacy planning? So it's like in that situation, you're being penny wise and pound foolish.
13: Well, we've been doing this for almost 20. We started the firm in 2003.
14: Yeah.
13: Right. And I couldn't do everything we do by myself.
14: Yeah, right.
13: Like
14: for everyone, he did have difficulty giving some stuff up just for the record, but keep on going.
13: But we have a great portfolio team. I'm not a portfolio manager. I know enough. I know about everything about it, but that when I'm building plans and meeting with my clients, I'm relying on our portfolio team because they're doing all the research. If I was doing the portfolios and then going to meet with a client and then back to manage the portfolio, like how do you do all that?
14: Right.
13: And so I think, and this is again, it's people, you know us, this is not like, hey, look how good we are. It's not about that at all. We've gone and helped other firms like try to grow their business, right? And I remember we were going through all the stuff we do because we like to have a ripple effect. Not only on our clients, but we feel like if we can share with other advisors across the country how to build a full practice financial planning firm, it's only going to help that many more people because now we know the people that they're working with are getting this full holistic advice. And I remember one time we were doing that and someone looked at me and said, that is way too much work. Like how, and I'm like, dude,
14: yeah, right,
13: that's part of my friend. I'm like, that's your job is to maximize your time. And so I think people think of it as that's way too much work. And honestly, 15 years ago, we didn't have the capability of doing it either.
14: Mm-hmm.
13: But think about like, we're going to get into it a little bit more, but like, how could you and I, Matt, just you and I be able to do all the stuff? How could we coordinate Medicare, Medicare supplements, long-term care, estate planning, trust if we need it, irrevocable life insurance trust, irrevocable trust, when to do Roth conversions, when to not, what tax brackets are we in? Looking at marginal tax rates versus there's like 4,000 things when building a plan and we can't do it all. So if someone's on their own trying to do everything, that's a big, big, big ask. And I think that's what, when people say, well, how have you grown so much over the years? What's your key to success? Obviously hard work, right?
14: Mm-hmm.
13: Trying to give more value than we think can be the most value we can give around among all areas of retirement. And then mainly having the what I think is the most amazing team behind us to help us do what we say we're going to do. And that's executing on all these areas, not only in the beginning, but think of like all the planning that goes on throughout the year, right? And as tax codes change, our planning team is like, you know what, folks, you know what, to our advisors, hey, here's an opportunity we think we can utilize for our clients. So now as we're doing our reviews, hey, Mr. and Mrs. Jones, here's what we should be thinking about for this year based on the laws and so forth. So it's an ongoing planning process.
14: Well, and let me also kind of give an example as we sort of dive into that about how our discovery meetings, whatever you want to call them, with someone that comes in, how it's different from sort of just a portfolio style firm, right? Where a portfolio style firm, as I mentioned, they're asking about risk tolerance, and then they get into this ETF or that ETF and whatnot, right? And certainly we do that, right? But at the same time, when someone comes into our office, whether it's in Plymouth or Woburn or Braintree, Hyannis, wherever that may be, we certainly ask again those portfolio questions, but we spend a lot of time on spending. So let's dive into that piece of the pie. So it's like, okay, show us your Social Security statements, your pension amounts. Do you have survivorship, you know, on your pension? What's your spending? What's your debt? How much is your mortgage worth right now? What's the interest rate that you're paying on your mortgage? Do we have any type of credit card debt, student loan debt, all of those different aspects of your income, and what's the cost of your lifestyle now versus the future and things along those lines. And so it's a deep dive into just that one slice of the pie, which is, you know, as you start to generate an income plan, that the exploratory or the discovery meeting, those are the types of questions we're asking. Same idea on the tax planning. You know, we're asking like things like, okay, is it IRA or 401k? Are there any Roth IRAs within there? After tax dollars, what's the cost basis? Or if there's any future capital gains that are going to be paid there? Rental properties, is there depreciation that have gone there? So, I mean, again, all this deep, deep dive. And now I'm just on the tax planning session, right? And then into healthcare. Asking about, you know, their current coverage versus, you know, future coverage. Do they have coverage through work? How is their health? How is their longevity? Like we talk about their parents, and did their parents ever need any type of long-term care? And how familiar are they with the Medicaid and the Mass Health, you know, here in Massachusetts, the Mass Health system and look back periods and everything else along those lines? And then, you know, we're asking about their legacy planning. You know, do they have an estate plan? Do they have a trust? Is the trust funded? We run into that a lot where it's like, yeah, I have a trust, but there's nothing in it. And, you know, Attorney McManus and Carr will say, it's like, you know, having a trust with nothing in it, it's having a car with no gas in it.
13: Yeah.
14: You know, and we see that all the time.
13: Yeah.
14: Right. So as I said, I really want to kind of compare and contrast, because if you go with a portfolio style firm, they'll just ask all about stocks, bonds, mutual funds, and risk tolerance, as compared to us, where we're asking deep and good questions about all the five areas, so that when we start to develop a plan, we're addressing all of that, you know, all of those areas. So you have an overarching plan, not just one highly focused, but just one little area.
13: And I hope that makes sense too, of like why some people will call, well, how come I don't qualify to meet, or how come you guys have minimums, like minimum, meaning minimum assets, right? And as you can see, like it's hard. It's a lot of work to do. And our fees range, once you have 500,000 or more, our fees are 1%, and they go all the way down to like 0.3 or 0.4% as you have more money. Mm-hmm. So we're not charging, and that's not like, we're not subbing it out. We're doing everything internally. So the fees are very reasonable, if not probably too cheap to, if, you know, from what we've been told. But for that fee, there's so much work to be done. Yeah. If we were just managing a portfolio and didn't do anything else. Yeah. If you had a certain amount of assets, it's fine. Mm-hmm. But that's why we have certain minimums. That's why certain advisors don't take on certain clients, because what we specialize in is trying to provide maximum value beyond just a portfolio. And I think if we just did that, let's say we take on everyone, right?
14: Yep.
13: And we charge 1% or less, and we'd lose money on some clients because just the amount of work that goes in. So that's the last thing we want to do, is we want to help as many people as we can. But you made a good point, Matt. We're not all things to all people, but we're, what's the word? It's like
14: we're all things to some people.
13: All things to some people. I knew I was going to mess that up. So for certain folks that, like, I think if the way I look at it, Matt, is if you're someone when I think of someone listening to the show, if it's like me in the way I think, not everyone thinks like me. I know, thankfully, not everyone thinks like me, but I'm like, you know, I'm like a type A, like OCD personality, where it's hard for me to like enjoy something until I know my work's done. Like, meaning like, let's say my family is not going away or something. Well, I can't leave a bunch of things on my to-do list at home.
14: Yeah.
13: I have to make sure it's all done. Then I can enjoy it. And so to me, I think of myself like a million years down the road, retired. I can't imagine like being, if I was on vacation, right? And I'm thinking like, you know, not that money's by all means nothing in terms of the overall picture of life, but it helps in terms of like traveling and all the things you want to do. And so if I'm sitting there in on a beach somewhere and I'm like, you know, my portfolio is doing good, but it would bother me to know that I did not plan for everything. Like, wait, is anyone looking at my tax bracket? Mm-hmm. Is anyone advising me based on where my taxes are? Am I missing opportunities? Wait, I can't enjoy this trip. I have to go fix this, right? So that's what I think that leads how we all kind of think alike. And that's when we're working with our clients and we've been doing this for almost 20 years. It's like we want to make sure there's no stone left uncovered. Mm-hmm. If we can find an opportunity to improve that situation, right? Maybe it's a tweak in the portfolio. Maybe it's a tweak in the cash flow. Maybe it's a tweak in the tax strategy or a new strategy around estate planning or how to get a cheaper prescription through any detail we can find is what we're trying to do. So I think that's what our clients love, what they use us for, not use us for, but why they work in our families, why the families we work with us is like, they know that we don't have to worry about this stuff. Mm-hmm. Everything from income, investments, taxes, healthcare, estate planning is being monitored so they can go enjoy their retirement.
14: Well, and let me sort of continue the thread of like, all right, so that's the first meeting that I was talking about. So, okay, how does a plan then continue to get developed? And then what's the result, right? Well, the second and the third meeting are really diving into, okay, now that you told us, here's your cash flow and here's the money coming in and coming out, right? Okay, now that you told us what your risk tolerance was and, you know, you only want to lose 10%, but we do a risk analysis and shows that you have a risk of up to 20% loss, whatever that may be. So it's almost like the, you know, the second and third meeting is A, showing people where they are based on where they thought they were. You know, as I always love, it's like, oh, I'm conservative. And it's like, oh, that's funny. Your investments are exactly.
13: They're telling us something different.
14: Yeah, right. Exactly. So it's letting you know that. And then beginning to put together, you know, a combination of a portfolio or in a tax plan and working with, you know, the CPAs and attorneys that we work with to begin to circle

0: There's no cost. 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I'm sure you'll be honest with us. 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Once again, that's 508-276-4109. 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

0: Englishman Billy Idol, who makes his home in New York City, he debuts at number 38 on American Top 40 with White Wedding. A listener in Texas wants to know what recording artist has been hitting the top 40 for the most consecutive years up to the present year. Well, the leader has hit in each of the past 15 years, and he's a man whose last name is a girl's best friend. Details coming up.
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0: We're coming to you from Hollywood and counting them down. At number 40, we heard Canadian Bryan Adams with a debut song. Now, here he is again at number 37 with Straight from the Heart.

0: Briton Chris de Burgh, born in Argentina, now living in Ireland, at number 35 again this week with his first chart single here in the USA, Don't Pay the Ferryman. Coming up, a long-distance dedication from a teacher in Indiana to the people in college who changed her life.
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8: 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Less than 1 month away, but it's not too late to get involved. The foursomes are filling up fast, but you don't have to play to be a champion on July 21st. This year's portions of the proceeds will benefit the Arc of the South Shore. Thank you to our amazing sponsors who have already signed up to join us on the links, from tees to foursomes. 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

0: 37 to 32 in our countdown of the 40 biggest hits in the USA. The first chart single by the Eurythmics, a duo out of London, Annie Lennox and Dave Stewart. Sweet dreams are made of this. This is American Top 40 in Hollywood, California, counting down the most popular songs in the USA. I'm Casey Kasem. We'll continue in a moment. 31 big hits to go on our way to the number one song in the nation.
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Bell. But he started off his top 40 career in 1983 with another ballad duet, this time with Roberta Flack, "Tonight I Celebrate My Love."

0: That's the late Peebo Bryson, along with Roberta Flack and a song they'd take to number 16 in the fall of 1983. Tonight, I Celebrate My Love, a classic American Top 40 extra.
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2: We're counting down the 40 biggest from the official Billboard charts. I'm Casey Kasem, this is American Top 40, and the countdown continues on our way to the number one song in the USA.
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2: 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It's called Roll Me Away. Up two notches to number 31, Bob Seger.
4: Took a look down a westbound road. Right away I made my choice.

0: Flock of Seagulls at number 29, third week on the chart, making a move of one notch this week. The song, Wishing. The song that the Reverend Martin Luther King said was the element that united the whole civil rights movement was composed nearly 200 years ago. Originally, it was a sailor's hymn called Prayer of the Sicilian Mariners. Details coming up.
1: Casey's Coast to Coast.
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0: My name's Casey Kasem. The name of this next artist is Jim Capaldi. He was born in Evesham, England, and lives in London. He used to be in the band Traffic, who hit the Hot 100 several times. But it took this latest solo single of his to get him up into the top 40 for the first time. At number 28, That's Love, Jim Capaldi.

0: Duran. They move from number 32, where they debuted last week, up to number 25 in the countdown this week. Is there something I should know? There's a group in this week's survey whose leader got into a lot of trouble when he was in school back in the 60s because his hair was too long. But his parents took the school to court, and the outcome was a landmark decision. Details coming up.
1: Casey's Coast to Coast.
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8: 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I'm Casey Kasem, and on we go.
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0: The song Overkill from the LP Cargo. After 8 consecutive weeks in the top 10, getting as high as number 3, it falls to 18 this week. Men at Work on American Top 40 as the countdown rolls on.
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0: Here's a British band who first hit the chart almost 20 years ago, back in 1964. They've had 11 top 40 hits, four of them in the top 10. There was You Really Got Me, All Day and All the Night, Tired of Waiting for You, and Lola. Their current hit climbs two notches to number 17 this week. The Kinks and Come Dancing.

0: The Tubes on American Top 40. They move from 16 to 14 in the countdown. Eighth week on the chart with She's a Beauty. You know, for a band on tour, one of the biggest expenses is renting the equipment they need. Sound gear, lights, sometimes the stage itself, and the trucks to carry it all. Well, there's one band who converted that expense into several million dollars income. Details coming up.
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0: After 2 weeks at number 8, the hit song by Naked Eyes drops to number 13. Always something there to remind me.

0: Jackson on American Top 40. His recent number one song now at number 11 in the countdown, second week in a row. It's called Beat It. This is Casey Kasem in Hollywood counting down the most popular songs in the USA on American Top 40. 10 big hits away from number one. And the countdown will continue in just a moment.
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9: Now it's time for a classic American Top 40 Extra from June 25th, 1983. It's a song that debuted at number 75 on the Hot 100 that week, and it was written way back in 1929 by Irving Berlin. This is Taco with what would become his only Top 40 hit, Putting on the Ritz.

0: The band Climax with Precious and Few, a long-distance dedication from Gregory in the submarine service to his wife Phyllis. 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
0: 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I'm Casey Kasem doing the countdown.
8: Number 7.
0: At number 7 for a second week is the current hit by the Chicago band Styx. Here's Don't Let It End.

0: family man. Daryl Hall and John Oates making a big move from number 10 up to number 6 in our countdown of the 40 biggest hits in the USA. You know, it's standard procedure at rock concerts to have professional security guards to keep the peace and prevent trouble. Well, there's a famous English group who once used elephants. Actual floppy-eared elephants to prevent a riot. Details and their current hit are coming up.
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0: American Top 40 is heard in the 50 states and around the world every week on great radio stations like KRQQ, Tucson, Arizona, WJAD, Bainbridge, Georgia, and 2XS, Palmerston North, New Zealand. At number five with his recent number one hit, here's a man originally from London, England, David Bowie, and Let's Dance.

0: Avenue. Eddie Grant at number three, moving up a notch with his first chart single here in the USA. He produced it, he wrote it, and he sings it. Electric Avenue. We're counting down to the number one song in the USA. A smash from the new number one album in the land.
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9: 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It's by the Australian band Men at Work, and it's a song about the Cold War between the United States and the Soviet Union. It's a mistake.

0: debuting on the Hot 100 at number 40 the following week. That's a classic American Top 40 Extra from 1983. 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
3: I'm Casey Kasem. 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Here's Culture Club and Time.

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Hi, I'm Christy McIntyre. It must be our 70s and 80s weekend. It is, and I'm glad you found us.

0: Here's Steve Winwood on Easy 99.1. Hope you're having a great weekend. I'm Christy McIntyre, checking the Weather Channel forecast. 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This afternoon, partly cloudy, high around 72. Tonight, partly cloudy, low 60. And Monday, mix of sun and clouds and a high around 77. 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

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Have you signed up for this week's Escape to the Cape? 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

Easy, 99.1 of Christy McIntyre. In a recent interview, U2's Bono said there's one song that he felt was a turning point for the band, not just for paying tribute to Martin Luther King Jr., but also because he was a young man singing about love, and he called that excruciating. It's this one, off their 1984 album, The Unforgettable Fire. It's Pride in the Name of Love, U2.

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It's our 70s and 80s weekend. I'm Christy McIntyre. A friend of mine down in the Baltimore area is such a big fan of Stevie Nicks and Fleetwood Mac. She and her husband named her boat after this song, Silver Springs.

0: I love that one from Cyndi Lauper on Easy 99.1. Welcome to our 70s and 80s weekend. I'm Christy McIntyre. Let's see what's happening outside with the Weather Channel forecast, brought to us by Spectacle Management and the shows at Plymouth Memorial Hall, your home for live entertainment on the South Shore. 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Partly cloudy this afternoon, high around 72. Tonight, partly cloudy, low 60. Monday, mix of sun and clouds, high around 77, and Tuesday, partly cloudy. Could see a stray shower or thunderstorm, and high around 86. We'll get more feel-good favorites rolling next on Easy 99.1.
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Easy 99.1. I'm Christy. Just reading that the cost of hosting a summer barbecue has jumped way up. According to Wells Fargo, grilling for 10 people will set you back an average of $161 or about $16 a person, mainly due to a rise in beef and other meat prices. Still sounds good to me.

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They, of course, got together as a band in Boston in 1976. These brothers are native New Englanders growing up between New Bedford and Providence, and we love them. 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

0: 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Hi, I'm Christy McIntyre. 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Partly cloudy this afternoon, high 72. Tonight, partly cloudy, low 60. And Monday, mix of sun and clouds and high around 77. More feel-good favorites all queued up and ready to go next on Easy 99.1.
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KEZ 99.1. I'm Christy. Have you checked out the Earth, Wind, and Fire documentary yet? Produced and directed by Questlove, came out earlier this month on HBO. I'm a sucker for a good band biopic. This one's definitely on my list. Haven't seen it yet. For 1979, here they are, Along with the Emotions.

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Here's Hall & Oates on Easy 99.1. Daryl Hall posted on Instagram that he underwent a kidney transplant a couple weeks ago. He's already starting to feel better. He also told fans, get ready for new music because he'll be better in a few months.

Whoa, that's definitely what they're going to be saying when they see your new North River Collection 4-foot garden bench from the Casual King on Route 53 in Hanover. That is the very special thing you could win if you're part of our Loyal Listener Rewards program powered by FM Generator. 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

0: Bruce Springsteen on Easy 99.1. It's our 70s and 80s weekend. I'm Christy McIntyre. And Bruce is one of the many big celebrities who are expected to participate in the funeral service for music mogul Clive Davis tomorrow in New York City, along with Alicia Keys, Dionne Warwick, Barry Manilow, Kenny G, Jennifer Hudson, all expected to be there. The music industry will definitely miss Clive. He was one of a kind. This afternoon in the Weather Channel forecast, partly cloudy, high around 72. Tonight, partly cloudy, low 60. And Monday, mix of sun and clouds and high around 77. 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They're just ahead on Easy 99.1.
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EZ99.1 every week this summer, giving you a chance to escape to the Cape. 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

KTZ 99.1. How you doing? I'm Christy McIntyre. I was so excited because there's new Prince music coming out. A new Prince song just came out called Stone, and it's part of the upcoming Prince album called Timeless, which is 10 tracks that we've never heard before, so I can't wait. It's due out August 28th.

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0: Little River Band on Easy 99.1. They've really put on a great show. Saw them last summer at the Melody 10, and they're back at the Melody 10 in Hyannis on July 10th. Can't believe it's almost 4th of July. I know, I say the same thing every year. Here I am again, repeating myself.
1: Still don't know what I was waiting for, and my time was running wild. A million dead-end streets, and every time I thought I got it made, it seemed the taste was

0: such an iconic video. Walk Like an Egyptian, it's the Bengals on our 70s and 80s weekend on Easy 99.1. I'm Christy McIntyre. Hope you're enjoying your weekend. 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This afternoon, partly cloudy, high around 72. Tonight, partly cloudy, low 60. And Monday, mix of sun and clouds and high around 77. More feel-good favorites on the way on Easy 99.1.
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Three Dog Night on Easy 99.1. Did you catch him at South Shore Music Circus on Friday night? Or maybe you're going to catch him tonight at the Melody Tent in Hyannis. And of course, this guy's doing his annual shows at Tanglewood Friday and Saturday.

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Easy 99.1. Whatever, Christy McIntyre. I am a big Carly Simon fan. So excited that she recently released a new single called Howl. And also this summer, she'll be dropping her first new album of original music in 18 years called Comes in Waves. It's due out August 14th.

0: There she is, Madonna on Easy 99.1. You can't have a 70s and 80s weekend without Madonna. I'm Christy McIntyre, checking the Weather Channel forecast. Tonight, partly cloudy, low 60. Monday, mix of sun and clouds, high around 77, and they're getting warmer for Tuesday. Partly cloudy, could see a stray shower or thunderstorm, and high around 86. We'll get more feel-good favorites rolling next on Easy 99.1.
1: 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Less than 1 month away, but it's not too late to get involved. The foursomes are filling up fast, but you don't have to play to be a champion on July 21st. This year's portions of the proceeds will benefit the Arc of the South Shore. Thank you to our amazing sponsors who have already signed up to join us on the links, from tees to foursomes. Reader's Hardwood Supply, Corey's Oriental Rug, Aspire Dermatology, Ellis Curtains, and FM Generator. 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

101, there's Harry Chapin. I'm Christy McIntyre. As a mother, that song just wrecks me almost every time I hear it. My kids are young adults doing their own thing, and kills me.

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KZ99.1. I'm Christy McIntyre. Thank you for spending part of your Sunday with me on our 70s and 80s weekend. Wishing you your best week yet. Lost 45's next.

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1: Found the Lost 45s, keeping your records alive. I'm Barry Scott. This week on America's largest music and interview library, our spotlight shines bright on Bonnie Tyler, the raspy-voiced female version of Rod Stewart, who hit it big in 1978 in America with It's a Heartache, although she had an international top 10 before that, you'll hear. Plus, of course, the 80s standard Total Eclipse of the Heart. She had a tune included in Footloose, Holding Out for a Hero, and was the first to record Tina Turner's later hit, The Best. Hear that and more this week with Bonnie Tyler. There's also an emotion threefer and an unusual twofer. Two songs, same well-known writer, both hits for someone else. Let's get started with the Duke of Earl. By 1970, we knew him simply as Gene Chandler. He was covering a Mellon Tim tune, Groovy Situation. It almost made the top 10. Of course, it's now a groovy Lost

0: Every song makes you say, oh, wow, on the Lost 45s. If you've ever wondered about the original version of Let the Sunshine In from the Broadway musical Hair, Jennifer Warnes right there peaked at number 128, bubbled under the Hot 100. Jennifer waited 8 more years to have her first solo hit, Right Time of the Night. John Paul Young before that, Love is in the Air. Queen, Body Language, number 11 in 1982. And Gene Chandler, Groovy Situation. Mel and Tim, who gave us Backfield in Motion and Starting All Over Again, had recorded that track first. This week, the spotlight shines on Bonnie Tyler. First, we're going to play a top 10 record from 1976 in England. It was a hit all over the world just before Bonnie had her vocal node operation that created a more raspy sound. I think you're going to like Lost in France coming up, but let's chat with Bonnie about how she got her start. It's the Lost 45s and the stories behind them.
1: Doing some research, I know you were born in South Wales and that you grew up loving rock and roll and Motown soul.
2: I was a big fan of Janis Joplin as well, and Tina Turner and Joe Cocker and all kinds of music.
1: How did you develop throat problems? I was reading about it in Billboard and I know they happened early on in your career.
2: I developed nodules on my vocal cords 3 times, but the third time they wouldn't go away with rest, so I had to have them surgically removed. Sounds awful, doesn't it?
1: Yeah.
2: Through overwork, really, you know, I was working sick nights a week, every week. I had to have the throat operation in 1976. So then I thought, oh no, maybe my career's already over. But I went in the studio and I sang It's a Heartache. And they thought, my God, where did that voice come from? It had changed more husky, you know, but it turned out to be a blessing in disguise because that song needed that huskiness.
1: Well, you must have loved it when they started calling you the, quote, female Rod Stewart.
2: Yeah. All of a sudden, I'm compared to a superstar. It was great.
1: How did you meet the songwriters and managers you first had, Ronnie Scott and Scott Wolf?
2: Actually, Roger Bell, talent scout for Chapel Music. Roger had come down from London to listen to a boy singing in the band upstairs, but he walked in on the wrong floor because there was 2 floors in this club. There was a band with a boy singer upstairs and I was downstairs with my band called Imagination. And luckily for me, he heard me singing a Tina Turner song. So he told Ronnie Scott and Steve Wolf about me. And then they asked me to come up to London to do some demos. So that's how I got together with them, through Roger.

0: Not the same songs, the Lost 45s with Bonnie Tyler. Lost in France was her first international hit. It made the top 10 in England in 1976, and it came just before her vocal note operation, which you'll hear in our next segment when she broke through in America via It's a Heartache. We'll find out details about that record as well. Also on the way, a very influential 1975 instrumental. You'll hear the 70s Supremes, a club classic, and up next, a country pop superstar with his biggest international hit. Number one in many countries. In America, peaking just outside the top 20, it was considered a failure. Let's get back to Bonnie Tyler, more on the start of her music career and how everyone labeled her a female Rod Stewart on the Lost 45s.
1: Well, there was always music in the house, you know, and from a very early age, you know, I used to just take the words down of songs and try and copy the singers, which is not a very good thing to do, you know. But when you get a job in a residency, that's what people want to hear, you know. They want to hear copies of other people's records, you know. But now I've realized that you've got to find your own style, and I'm very fortunate to have a husky voice when I'm singing. It's come over the years, you know, after working so much. I like Rod Stewart. I'm very flattered that people say I sound like a female Rod Stewart, but it's really unfair because I'm nothing like him, really.
2: Living in the land.
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7: 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This year's portions of the proceeds will benefit the Arc of the South Shore. 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
2: Bonnie Franklin was from One Day at a Time.
4: Do you remember when they first presented you with It's a Heartache?
5: Yes. They sent me the song in 1976. I thought, I really like this song, but my voice hadn't come back properly, and I was so worried that I wasn't going to be able to do it, because you're not allowed to talk after the operation, but I talk too much, you know, and so that's what ended in my voice being even more husky. But as it turned out, when I went in the studio and started to sing it, they just was like, wow, that voice has changed, and it sounds great on the record, you know. So luckily for me, it was, because by the time I had released my version of it in America, Juice Newton and Ronnie Spector had released versions of it, which incidentally wasn't played very much, thank God. Mine became a hit record. I never forget the first time I went to LA, big limo there picking us up and everything, and I get in and I'm flicking through all the stations in the limo, you know. It's like, It's a Heartache on so many different stations. I felt like pulling the window down, you know, and shouting to people, hey, this is my song, you know. It was a thrilling time to be so successful in America. There's so many British artists are dying to break the American scene, you know, and they never do it. So it was real.

0: the Lost 45s, Bonnie Tyler, It's a Heartache. At the time, Juice Newton had recorded the American version. It made the chart, but barely made a dent. Let's get back to Bonnie Tyler on the Lost 45.
1: We've had Juice Newton as a guest here.
2: Yeah.
1: She said she remembered the cover battle with her version and yours.
2: Yeah.
1: And I'm wondering whether you had a love for American country music.
2: I used to do, like, country rock, you know. It's a Heartache crossed over into the country chart, which was great to be able to cross over. I think it was number 16 in the R&B chart, and it went to number 3 in the country charts. On the album went to number 2, I think, something like that. So it's amazing.
1: What do you think made it break through? Was it the lyrics?
2: I think it was the huskiness in the voice, to be honest. And of course, the tune is so catchy. It's the one that people sing, you know. They go, oh, there she is, it's a heartache. And everybody tries to sing it really rough, you know. Even the youngsters still know it.
1: The lyrics are aching, and when you hear it with the husky voice, I think you feel the pain.
2: I suppose so.
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4: 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Girls just wanted to have fun. And Reagan just wanted to have Gorbachev tear down that wall.

0: The Lost 45s with David Gates, his first solo charted record after Bread, Clouds, number 47 in 1973. It was part of an 8-minute LP suite that included another song called Rain. Billy Ocean went to number 2 with When the Going Gets Tough. Bonnie Tyler, It's a Heartache. We're doing a celebration with Bonnie this week. By the way, Mike Gibson of the group Badfinger played the drums on that worldwide hit. We heard Claude Jabari, Boogie Woogie Dance and Choose, The Supremes, Up the Ladder to the Roof, Kraftwerk, Autobahn, and Ronnie Millsap. His biggest international hit, believe it or not, was Stranger in My House from 1983. Just ahead, Bonnie Tyler covers her next track that was stolen here in America by another superstar, and we'll chat about Sheena Easton. Also next hour, we'll cover Total Eclipse of the Heart. Up next is a number one song originally from 1934. It also was a 50s million seller and made it back in a different form in the 1970s.
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1: Just ahead, more with Bonnie Tyler. 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
2: Bonnie Franklin was from One Day at a Time.
4: I want to talk about another tune. I know it was a top 40 record over in the UK, and that's Married Men. Anything that pops into mind?
5: Oh, that was for a film that Joan Collins was doing. I think it was Oliver Tobias. They asked me would I do the theme for the film, you know. It's a disco song. It's probably my one and only disco song that I've done. It was quite a big hit record in different parts of Europe. The film is quite a saucy film, you know. It was very fitting.
4: It's a bit of a saucy song, too.
5: I appear in the beginning of the film in all these, like, black sequin suits. I don't wear the sequin cut suits anymore, but they were very fashionable at the time.
4: Here in America, Bette Midler had the top 40 hit with it.
5: Oh, yes! That's right. I'd forgotten about that. Oh, Bette Midler, she's something else. I love Bette Midler. Fabulous.

0: Not ordinary radio, the Lost 45s. We prove it every week with Bonnie Tyler, the original version of the song Married Men here in the United States, stolen by Bette Midler. Bonnie's version came from the Jackie Collins movie of the same name. And hers was a top 40 hit in England in the summer of 79. The Rolling Stones before that, Harlem Shuffle, peaked at number 5. Major Harris did the same with Love Won't Let Me Wait 11 years earlier. And Blue Hayes' version of Smoke Gets in Your Eyes, done slightly reggae style. 1972 was the year it made the top 40, number 1 for Paul Whiteman in 1934, and a million-selling hit for the Platters in the 1950s. Now back to Bonnie Tyler. It's the Lost 45s and the stories behind them.
1: I'm sure if anyone looks back at their past, they'll see some fashion don'ts, I imagine.
2: Oh, my God. The big shoulder pads. You know, the massive hair I used to have. My hair is completely different now, you know. I think it makes me look much younger as well, the straight hair compared to the curls and all that lacquer. I think I caused the ozone layer myself, you know.
1: I actually had spoken to Sheena Easton,
2: yeah.
1: And she looks back at, and one of her regrets is her high hair.
2: Hers wasn't half as high as mine, I don't think. Because she had short hair, didn't she?

0: You never know what you'll hear on the Lost 45s with Sheena Easton, Modern Girl, the top 20 follow-up to Morning Train 9 to 5. Bonnie Tyler chatting about early 80s fashion and hair. We got more with her in our next segment. Also on the way, Olivia Newton-John, another club classic, and next, two songs, same writer, both hits for someone else. Also coming up, we'll discuss the song referenced in this cut on the Lost 45s.
1: You say that I don't know the slightest thing about you. To prove that I do, I'm about to sing your favorite song, Total Eclipse of the Heart, originally sung by Bonnie Franklin.
2: Bonnie Tyler.
1: I said originally.
2: Bonnie Franklin was from One Day at a Time.
1: If you don't open the door, I'm just going to start singing.
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have some really special guests today, and first of all, we have Richard's better half, and she really is the prettier of the two, and a terrific singer, Karen Carpenter, and Elton's other half, Kiki D, and Cutie Pie, of course. Peter Frampton will be with us, and my co-star in Greece, who's also a bit of a cutie pie, John Travolta, Alice Cooper on his Travelling Snake show, and the baby of the outfit, he'll kill me for this, Sean Cassidy's with us this evening.

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4: After It's a Heartache, no further hits came out in America, and I know you left your writer-managers in 1981.
5: Yeah, I wanted to go in a different direction, you know. I saw Meatloaf on a TV show over here doing a song called Bat Outta Hell. I was blown away by it. I just thought, my God, that's the kind of song that I want to record. And so when I went to CBS, they said, well, what kind of direction do you want to go in? You know, who would you like to work with? And I said, well, I'd love to work with whoever Meatloaf works with. So my manager knew that it was Jim Steinman. I said, well, you know, let's ask, you know. And he said, yes or no, you know. We asked him, and then he said, send me some CDs over so that he could listen to my voice. And the only song he was familiar with was It's a Heartache. So he wanted to hear some of my other stuff. So we sent them over. He wasn't very impressed by the kind of material I was singing, but he loved the voice, and he knew that he could work with the voice.
4: Let's picture this scenario. If you're in your car or at home and the song comes on the radio,
5: yeah.
4: Do you remember when you were singing it in the studio, or is that something that you don't
5: know? Yes. You know, I'll never forget it because I was lucky enough to record that with the E Street Band, you know? Can you imagine? And we recorded it as live. We'd record like 9 different takes of the song. And then Jim would take the reels-to-reels home in the night and listen to them, see which he thought was the best take. Then we'd start working on that particular cut, you know? And then, of course, everything was on there then. 64 tracks of everything but the kitchen sink. But originally, the band and myself did it live, you know, in the studio, and then we added everything to it afterwards.
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1: Me. 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
2: 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And I need you more than ever.
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1: What?

0: The Lost 45's Bonnie Tyler Spotlight. She tells you when the late singer-songwriter-producer Jim Steinman gave her that number one smash from 1983. It's The Lost 45's and the stories behind them.
1: He'd had Total Eclipse of the Heart, the music written, but he hadn't done lyrics to it. 3 weeks later, he sent for me to come back to New York, and he'd written the lyrics to Total Eclipse of the Heart and played it to me. And Rory Dodd sang it by the piano, and I was just given the lyric to read, you know, as he was singing it. Oh, it was fantastic. It was so lovely. I was crying, you know. I never thought I'd ever have a song given to me like that, you know. It was amazing. And then it sold like 6 million copies. It was number one nearly everywhere. Jim is okay.
0: He can sure write and produce them.
1: Oh, fantastic, yeah.
0: And I think the song has stood the test of time.
1: It's an evergreen, isn't it? Yeah, it really is. And I never get tired of singing it. They just light the lighters, and it's just great.
2: Man, I only play the hits.
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0: Here's another Lost 45 should have been.

0: all the variety on the Lost 45s, Todd Rundgren and Runt. Number 20 in 1970, We Gotta Get You a Woman. The Four Seasons from All This in World War II. The soundtrack, We Can Work It Out. That's a should have been. Bonnie Tyler, Nothing Bigger Than Total Eclipse of the Heart. We're spotlighting Bonnie this week on the Lost 45s. Before Total Eclipse of the Heart, You Plus Me Equals Love by Undisputed Truth, that one had three different Hot 100 runs, a total of 16 weeks. You know, when it peaked at number 48 in 1977, it was a hit in many markets. Olivia Newton-John, top 20 with Sam, and then the two songs by the same writer that were both hits for someone else. That someone else was teen idol Sean Cassidy. That's Rock and Roll, and Hey Deanie, which was written just for Sean. Just ahead, more with Bonnie Tyler. We'll do the follow-up, written, produced by Jim Steinman. There's a dance club classic, and next, an emotion titled Three.
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